0: Hello and welcome to Shanghai Eye. Here on Dragon TV, Monday through Friday, we'll bring you stories to decode and explore China. I'm Chen Xuan.
1: And I'm Timothy Pope. We're going to focus on business, tech, urban life, arts and culture, and sports, everything we love about Shanghai.Chinese calligraphy is often associated with classical poems and ancient text, but for calligrapher Sheng Peng, it was also a way to respond to the modern world. A retrospective exhibition explores how Shen published calligraphy beyond tradition, blending poetry, painting, and experimental forms to expand the language of ink. Zhang Hong tells us more about the legacy of an artist who believed calligraphy should never be confined to a single definition.
2: Not all Chinese calligraphy is ancient poetry. Some of it talks about a night cruise on the Huangpu River. Wall Street stock market. Even casinos.Because Shen Peng wrote his own lines about the world he lived in.
3: 先生写的这个君子不器啊，你比如说水吧，说倒到方的器皿里就是方的，倒到圆的里边就是圆的。他说艺术家不能那样，艺术家不能寓于这个器皿，就是不能寓于某种观念，一定要打开思想。
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0: 这个束缚。
1: 沈鹏 was a leading figure in contemporary Chinese calligraphy and former chairman of the China Calligraphers Association. But more than that, he moved across disciplines, calligraphy, poetry, editing, criticism, constantly expanding what calligraphy could be.
2: 玉带这件小品呢，他把它看作很轻松的一种笔墨游戏的，带给我们一种出其不意的一种感觉和享受。因为玉字呢，它是采用一个比较紧的小的蘸墨写粗重的方式写在一个角落上，而带字呢，则有一种带有草意，笔墨相对比较放纵，然后线条呢又写得非常的飘逸飞扬，几个圆圈缠绕在那里，有大块的留白，又有一个小块的墨块，虚实对比非常强烈。与其说是一幅书法作品，不如说是一幅绘画。
1: That tension between control and freedom runs through much of his work, and in this exhibition, it goes beyond the page.
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1: Across scripts and styles, 沈鹏 kept pushing calligraphy beyond a single definition. Some of his works were once described as strange.
4: 和传统的那种特别守正型的书法并不完全一样，实际上是他学习了民间，古代民间书法，比如说砖名，那就肯定是这个做砖的人用树枝木棍去画出来的，甚至结体上也比较奇怪，所以在书法的创新上，它的依据并不完全是西方视觉艺术的那种形式感，而回到中国古代书法历史演变过程中的来自于非正统的书学道路的一种碑和帖的一种关系。
1: Visitors can pick up a brush, trace the works Shen once studied, and step briefly into that process. The museum has developed a range of products inspired by his work, bringing the aesthetics of calligraphy into everyday life.
5: China's ancient bookbinding tradition is finding new life in contemporary art. In Shanghai, artist Zhang Xiaodong transforms thousands of sheets of paper into immersive landscapes that exist somewhere between painting and sculpture. Drawing inspiration from classical Chinese aesthetics, history, and even digital pixels, his 1,000 pages of art invites viewers to move through shifting layers of space, light, and perception. Zhang Hong takes us inside this unique 2.5-dimensional world.
1: These landscapes, mountains, rocks, flowers, are drawn from the language of Chinese painting. But they're not quite flat, not fully sculptural. Somewhere in between, what artist Zhang Xiaodong calls a 2.5-dimensional space.
6: 这个作品呢，其实它是一个组合性的作品，它可以作为三条屏里边的单独的一组拿出来，它也可以去拼合完成，形成一幅完整的作品。但是它里边的最主要的内容呢，是一个在自然环境当中跟山石之间所形成的形态。这一组意境其实是中国人最重要的山水之乐，就是来自于仁者乐山，智者乐水，在这种山水之间去游历，找到自我，一种内心的回归。
1: 张小栋 builds images by cutting, layering, and stacking paper into space. His practice of this 1,000 pages art begins with dragon scale binding, an ancient technique from the Tang Dynasty. Originally, it was a way of assembling books.
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0: 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You have to move, step back, come closer, shift your angle.
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2: 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And honestly, humans look pretty jealous too.
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3: At Taikoo Li Qiantan, more than 20 artists and designers are turning the way dogs see, smell, and experience the world into art. 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And if humans want to experience the world like a canine, there's even a pair of dog vision glasses they can try on.
4: Good to see you, buddy.
3: But it's more than what you see. This place is designed for exploration. Sniff around, wander in circles, stop for apparently no reason. The same way dogs explore. Some of the artworks were finished by artists and dogs.
4: Wow! They used paws and noses for these.
3: And this whole dog perspective thing, it's slowly becoming part of everyday life in Shanghai. More open-air malls and eateries are adding pet seats and pet menus.And Night Tree's Future Art Center. They even turn an entire waterfront area into a pet carnival. Dogs and their owners can glide across a mirror-like pool on paddle boards. A mobile pet bath truck fills the air with the smells of shampoo. The one relaxing in the deck chair under the sun over there, that's not a baby. It's a golden retriever in a floral dress.What used to feel niche and out of the ordinary is slowly becoming commonplace. Lawns, shopping malls, theaters, waterfronts. Shanghai is taking the concept of a pet-friendly city to new heights.
2: We're now moving on to today's Shanghai A to Z section. It's good news for the folks in Baoshan District. Phase 2 of Shanghai Metro Line 18 is now operational and cutting travel times down considerably. Nearly all of the new subway stations are already up and running, with a final station on the way. The extension links Line 18's former terminal station at Changjiang Road with Kangwen Road. Passengers in Baoshan can use the new extension to transfer between Lines 3 at South Changjiang Road and Line 1 at Hulan Road. Travel time between the two points now has been reduced from aroundan hour to 15 minutes. And now to our Q&A section. Nina from South Africa asks, I'd like to buy myself a pair of glasses. Are there any optical stores in Shanghai that offer services in English? Well, yes, there are, Nina. You can find many of them at the Shanghai International Eyewear City, which is located in Jing'an District. Most merchants there can serve customers in English, and they can handle processes from on-site eye exams to fast lens processing. It usually takes less than 3 hours to get a pair of glasses made. Hope that helps.
5: If you've got any questions for us, you can find us on all the socials, and all of our content is online as well.
2: We'd love to hear from you, so do join us here on Dragon TV Monday to Friday.
5: Thanks so much for watching. See you next time.
2: See you.

0: actually think that the two markets are telling the same story. Do you really have that much confidence that over the next several years, there are going to be the earnings in the names that you're investing in? Three years from now, people are going to kick themselves that they didn't buy a 10-year inflation-protected treasury at 2.5% tips. There are two drivers of technological innovation in the world right now, and it's China and it's the US.
1: Kevin Walsh, first the show.
0: Yeah.
1: Right?
0: Right.
1: Hawkish, do you think?
0: Well, certainly he wanted to send a message that he's gonna take the dual mandate seriously.

0: let's talk about the Kevin Walsh's debut policy meeting. Yeah. What's your take on that? The market believes that quite hawkish.
1: Actually, I mean, I think when you look at it, the market really took this as a bit of a healthy move. So look at what the market did. If you go out the curve, so 30-year, 10-year part of the US Treasury curve, it barely moved. It was the front end that moved. And if you look at the inflation-protected securities, the TIPS, where it really tell what is the market thinking about inflation. The actual expected inflation in the TIPS market declined after the meeting and after Warsh's press conference, and then other things like the dollar strengthened, gold weakened. Importantly, the president didn't have much to say. So you pull all that together, and actually the market took this, clearly there was a sell-off, clearly there was an impact on equities as well. But the fact that the market took this so well in so many different ways, inflation will be lower, the curve will be more stable, that actually was a pretty healthy outcome from that meeting. But clearly there's a change of direction coming from this chairman.
0: After this meeting, what is PIMCO's expectation about Fed's move in the next 12 to 18 months?
1: Yeah, well, so we still think that that monetary policy is relatively tight. You've got a policy rate that is above the neutral policy rate. And so all else equal, if there weren't an energy shock and if there weren't the inflation coming from the AI CapEx cycle, the Fed would be on hold and even cutting rates. That's what we thought 6 months ago. The Fed's not going to be cutting rates anytime soon. But on balance, we are less confident than the market that the Fed needs to hike rates by 2 times.

0: times, let's say that's about what the market's saying right now. We think that the market's probably overdone it a little bit here. But we wouldn't say that it's a particularly high confidence view. The higher confidence view is further out the curve in, say, the 10-year Treasury part of the curve, where you've got the Fed really showing that it's going to be credible. You've got the Fed showing that it takes the inflation target part of its mandate seriously and will deliver on the inflation target. That's very healthy and very supportive to that further out the curve. That's where we have a more confident view in fixed income markets right now.
1: So do you think of this meeting, are we moving into a high for longer dynamic?
0: Well, we've been in a higher for longer dynamic for a number of years right now, and so we don't really think that materially changes right here. I think, though, that what you do have is more confidence that the Fed is going to be delivering on the inflation target, which means higher for longer, higher than where we were a number of years ago when rates were ultra low. The ultra low experience is over. And a Federal Reserve that really fights inflation is back, and so yes, that will mean that rates will be somewhat higher, but eventually will drift down. We think to the neutral policy rate of around 3% or so.
1: For much time of this year, the bond market and the equity market are telling two very different stories. We see the sell-off in the bond market.
0: Yeah.
1: They're warning the macro risks, the inflation, the geopolitical things.
0: Yeah.
1: But the equity market kept making new highs.
0: Yeah.
1: Driven by AI.
0: Right. So
1: who is telling the true story?
0: You know, Ivan, if I can disagree with you, and I hate to disagree with you because we usually agree, I actually think that the two markets are telling the same story. So if you look at the fixed income market, rates went higher.
1: Yeah.
0: But in fixed income interest rates, you can say how much of that is inflation premium and how much of that is the real rate, the real interest rate. And what happened over this year is that real interest rates went higher, but the inflation expectations have been very stable. So what is that telling? That's saying that the competition for capital is higher.
1: Yeah.
0: So real rates go higher when there's a competition for capital. And that's exactly what's happening. So meanwhile, equities are saying there is an AI boom coming. There is a demand and an urgency to invest CapEx in data centers and digital infrastructure. So the equity market is reflecting the opportunity set, but it's also telling you that there's going to be a need for capital for all of this. And that's what the interest rate market is saying as well. So actually they're really telling the same story. It's just that it shows up in a sell-off in fixed income and a rally in equities.

0: basically, we know that the high rates is not a good idea. It's not a good news for growth.
1: Yeah.
0: Right? But the person who are very enthusiastic about AI, and they don't think AI today is a bubble, because they see the solid earnings growth.
2: Right.
0: So will the solid earning growth offset the headwinds of the high rates?
2: Well, maybe, which I know is not a great answer, but let's start with where do we have some reasonable confidence? We have reasonable confidence, actually a pretty high degree of confidence, that the demand for AI is real.
0: Yeah.
2: AI is real, the power of AI is real, the demand for AI is real, and it's real now, and it will be real next year and for the next several years. Given that, we know that the demand for compute is real. You have to build out the digital infrastructure to satisfy the demand for AI, and that is everything. That is the chips, that is the data centers, that is the utilities, the infrastructure, that's the software services that go into all of it, the LLMs, the everything. So all of that is real. All of that needs to be built out. The earnings will come. There will be really robust earnings to come for the next few years. Now, anyone who says that they have a very high degree of confidence, though, in beyond the next couple of years is overstating things, because the equity market is excited because this is such a disruptive technology.
0: Yeah.
2: On the other hand, let's remember, this is such a disruptive technology. Yeah. And when you think that you're winning because you have AI, that's when somebody else comes in and uses AI better and undermines your business model or replaces your business model, et cetera. So there's a lot of uncertainty in how this moves. You have certainty that AI is real. You have certainty that AI is going to be adopted. You have certainty that someone's going to make a lot of money, but who and how and when is a bigger question. So is AI going, and the earnings from AI going to outpace, so back to your question, going to outpace the higher yields? There, we would say it's time to rebalance portfolios.
0: Yeah.
2: You know, portfolios have, because equities have done so well, portfolios have become more and more and more concentrated in equities, and they've become more and more concentrated in fewer and fewer names of equities. And with yields so high now, and returns on bonds so high now, it's time to rebalance portfolios and take advantage of those higher yields and de-risk the portfolios, because do you really have that much confidence that over the next several years, there are going to be the earnings in the names that you're invested in? So if you see a wobble in the earnings growth, if you see more uncertainty around that earnings growth and those, for that free cash flow, you have this really interesting opportunity over here in bonds that gives you high, high certainty and a reasonable return of, call it around 6-7% in high quality bond yields. That's pretty interesting and is a strong alternative to a pretty uncertain path in the equity market. The two markets are telling the same story. It's just that it shows up in a sell-off in fixed income and a rally in equity. And the markets are efficiently going to AI because AI ultimately is the best place to invest those resources. But clearly there's a finite resources and other areas are not getting those resources.
0: Christian, you come to Shanghai, come to Lujiazui Forum to participate a panel on how AI is impacting the financial services on the high quality growth.
2: Yeah.
0: And first of all, how is PIMCO using AI meaningfully?
2: So we're using AI in a number of different ways. The first and foremost is to accelerate our investment process, make it more efficient, make it more precise, make it more dynamic, deliver better investment management decisions, portfolio management decisions, and ultimately better investment performance for our clients. So that's how we're using it. And that's in so many different ways. We use it in credit research, we use the LLMs to read the millions of pages of financials that we get in the companies that we lend to and the real estate projects that we lend to and the other things where we're lending. We use AI to build more precise statistical models for our quantitative strategies to keep us at the cutting edge of the most dynamic and innovative quantitative models in some of our hedge fund strategies. There are so many different ways in the investment process to use AI, but importantly, AI is a tool that makes humans better and makes humans better investors. It is not an alternative to humans in the investment decision. You really do need that creative spark of humans to make creative decisions around investment management, but enabled by AI and also governed in risk management with AI to make it a more seamless and tighter process.
0: How significant do you think the job displacement will be because of AI?
2: Oh, well, it will be significant in that many, many people will change their jobs.
0: Because what do you mean by change?
2: Change meaning they will no longer do a menial task, data entry, or very basic task, and they will be doing something more interesting, more demanding of a human brain. Mm. That will be the change. And that will be a difficult transition for many people. Mm-hmm. And it will be an impossible transition for some people. Mm-hmm. But what we're already seeing is that AI is being applied and it's freeing up human time for other higher value added tasks. And that's actually a great outcome. It drives productivity. And if we can manage this relatively smoothly, which so far the economy is doing so, then what you'll see is that AI will incrementally reduce the need for menial tasks to be performed by humans, data entry, very basic call center type things, reporting, et cetera, and freeing up humans to do more interesting things.
0: Do you think the AI investment will crowding out other investment?
2: That's a fascinating question, Ivan, and it's one that I don't hear asked very much.
0: That's the reason.
2: But yes, the answer is yes.
0: Yes.
2: If you look at the US, you only have so many hours in the day to innovate, to experiment, to onboard. Mm. You only have so many dollars to invest. If you're a venture capitalist, you only have so many. And so, is AI crowding out biotech? Is AI crowding out robotics? Is AI, now not in China, but in the US, is AI crowding out advanced energy, et cetera? Now, there's a lot of innovation in the US right now that's happening in those three areas, but you cannot deny that there are so many people, there are so many dollars crowding into AI that does reduce the opportunities in some of these other areas. Now, ultimately the theory, the Milton Friedman theory, is that markets are efficient and the markets are efficiently going to AI because AI ultimately is the best place to invest those resources. But clearly there's a finite resources and other areas are not getting those resources. We'll see if that's the right investment priority.
0: Do you think the AI investment will crowding out other investment?
2: The answer is yes.
0: Yes?
2: If you look at the US, you only have so many hours in the day to innovate, to experiment, to onboard. You only have so many dollars to invest. There are two drivers of technological innovation in the world right now, and it's China and it's the US.

0: President, let's talk something about China.
1: Yeah.
0: We sit down 2 years ago, and you told me that China was going through a difficult but necessary transition, and that the patience would ultimately be paid off. Looking back today, do you feel that patience is finally starting to pay off?
1: I think you can certainly say it is starting to pay off. That's right. But there's still an adjustment that's needed. Another thing that you asked me a couple of years ago when we sat down is how long will it take for the property market to adjust? If you remember that.
0: Yes.
1: And I said 3 to 5 years. And here we are 2 years on. And, you know, it's at least another 1 year, the 3 year horizon. And it could be, you know, another few more years than that. It may be closer to 5 years than to the 3 years that I quoted a couple years ago. So that adjustment takes time, and it's real. And as long as the property market is slow, and which it is right now, it means that one of the engines of growth and one of the more one of the diversifiers in growth is less dynamic than it had been. And it'll take some time to work through that. So yes, it is starting to stabilize on that. But I think the other thing about the patience is the focus on careful allocation of capital away from excesses in things like property into better uses of capital. And that's really paying off in China right now. If you see the dynamism, the innovation in robotics, in automation, in AI, in advanced manufacturing, it's phenomenal. It is absolutely phenomenal. And so yes, the more careful allocation of capital is paying off. Now, how are the rewards from that going to be shared across the population, et cetera? That's a question for China to answer. But the reality is, it is impressive how more careful allocation of capital really is delivering interesting economic results.
0: What is the general sentiment towards China in the global investment community?
1: Well, I'd say the general sentiment is, we overdid it on getting pessimistic, and now the question is, are we late in getting optimistic? And, you know, I mean, look, the global investor community goes through excesses each way. Probably people were overly optimistic about China 10 years ago when the China equity market was booming, and probably at some point investors were getting overly pessimistic. I will say that as we discussed, the global view is that the dynamism in the technology space in China is unmatched in the world except for some other things that are happening in the US. I mean, really, there are two drivers of technological innovation in the world right now, and it's China and it's the US. And yeah, there's a lot of really interesting things happening in Japan and South Korea and in the UK, et cetera. But really, what are the two dynamos of technological innovation? It's China and the US. And that raises a lot of attention and gets a lot of interest from global investors, how to take advantage of those opportunities in China as this dynamo and driver of technological innovation.
0: Can I say that in the global investment community, when it comes to China, is the worst behind us?
1: I hope so. I would think so. I mean,
0: final thing, Christian, if we sit down again 3 years from now, globally, what do you think will have been the biggest surprise for global investors? Something that the market is not paying enough attention to.
1: Ooh, yeah, good one. Couple things. First of all, I hope it's less than 3 years, Ivan, because I really enjoy this, and you know, these discussions are really fascinating. Credit. Yeah. Credit.
0: So private or?
1: Both. Okay. Private credit and public below investment grade credit. Everything that we're talking about is somewhat bullish but somewhat negative for credit, because if rates remain higher for longer, as you said, and yes, we're not going to go back to very low rate environment, then anyone who's paying floating rate on debt, and that's still that's private credit, that's bank loans, the traded bank loans, is exposed to those higher rates. In the context of, as I mentioned, AI, the great thing about it is it's a disruptive tool and a disruptive technology. The challenge of it is it's a disruptive technology, and it is disrupting software companies right now. And it's not just software companies, it's other business services and other things.
0: Health management.
1: Health management, exactly. So And those are companies that have borrowed in private credit, and they've borrowed in single B and triple C bank loan space, and they've borrowed in high yield, and they are going to need to restructure. And so we recently released our secular outlook, and one of the main points there is that we see a turn in the credit cycle and the beginning of a multi-year higher default rate in that below investment grade credit space. We don't think it's the end of the world. We don't think it's a disaster, but we're going to move from 1-2% default rates to more like 4-5% default rates for the next few years. That's going to be a painful shift in returns in the credit space.
0: That's number one.
1: Yes, that's number one.
0: Number two?
1: Number two is probably going to be that 3 years from now, people are going to kick themselves that they didn't buy a 10-year inflation-protected treasury
0: at
1: 2.5% tips. That's right. Because, you know, we're at generational highs in tips in real yields. And they're that high because the AI boom is full on. But over time, the AI boom is going to cool. That doesn't mean there's going to be a crash in equities. It doesn't mean that there's not going to be investment. But there's not going to be incremental, explosive growth in the AI space. And so when that happens, real rates can come down and cool off. And people will say, oh, why didn't I buy that back in 2026?